In addition to maintaining a winning smile and fresh breath, making regular visits to the dentist could lessen your risk of a deadly stroke. A recent study indicates that gum disease may contribute to clogged arteries, a leading cause of heart disease and stroke. Chronic inflammation arising from dental disease has been linked to the development of hardening of the arteries. Advanced artery blockages contain calcium that can be identified by your dentist's X-ray screenings. Dental disease can be marked by a number of teeth with decay, missing teeth, and the amount of bone loss around the teeth. These markers are all common in people with carotid artery blockage. Untreated dental disease can accelerate the artery hardening process. Take mouth infections and gum disease seriously. It could save your life. I'm Alexis Comer for Black Health Now.

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It's easy. Just say, Alexa, play Musical Soul Food. 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
1: Women who have lung cancer may not show any early symptoms of the disease. Men diagnosed with the disease often have a precondition called chronic obstructive pulmonary disease that permanently reduces lung function. The condition almost always paves the way for lung cancer, but women rarely present this condition. The American Cancer Society says that there will be about 175,000 new cases of lung cancer this year, and it will kill 162,000 people. Lung screenings are not a routine part of a health screening, so if you are a woman who has a history of smoking, ask your doctor for a test. Lung cancer is by far the deadliest cancer in the world. Male or female, if you smoke, quit. If you can't do it alone, get help. I'm Alexis Comer from Black Health.

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1: Yes, shouting out Calvary Revival Church of Norfolk, Virginia, where my bishop is Bishop D. Courtney McBath. 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I love people. Have a blessed day.
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6: How did I lose weight? And I did. Lean, right here. I did. I love this stuff. Listen, Brickhouse Nutrition been with me for a long time.

Hi, family. It's Mike Chandler, and you know I love sharing God's word with you. And today I've got an especially powerful scripture I want to share with you. It comes from Isaiah 1 and 19, and I'm going to read from the NIV version. It says, "If you are willing and obedient, you will eat the good things of the land." That's what God promises to us. That's Isaiah 1 and 19. Let me share this with you. God wants you to have the best in life. He doesn't want you to be broke. He don't want you to be struggling. He wants to give you the good of the land, not the crumbs. He wants you to sit at the king's table. God tells us in his word how to take hold of his promises in our lives. We just have to believe the promises and begin to act on them. Notice that this verse doesn't say that just obedience will cause you to eat of the good of the land. It says we have to be willing and obedient. In other words, God isn't just concerned with our actions. He's looking at the motives in our heart. He doesn't want us to be robots. He wants us to know him and obey him because we love him. Just that simple. He wants us to understand his goodness and his kindness, which draws our hearts to him. He wants us to receive his love that causes us to respond to him and love him with obedience in return. That's the principle. Don't just serve God out of obligation today. That's not what I'm suggesting. Don't just read the word because you think you have to. Instead, open your heart and see his goodness, receive his love, and acknowledge his faithfulness in your life. And check this out. Let your willing obedience open the door to God's blessings. That's the word for you today, Isaiah 1 and 19. I am Mike Chandler. Now, go out and take on the day and eat the good of the land.

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1: 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A recent study indicates that gum disease may contribute to clogged arteries, a leading cause of heart disease and stroke. Chronic inflammation arising from dental disease has been linked to the development of hardening of the arteries. Advanced artery blockages contain calcium that can be identified by your dentist's X-ray screenings. Dental disease can be marked by a number of teeth with decay, missing teeth, and the amount of bone loss around the teeth. These markers are all common in people with carotid artery blockage. Untreated dental disease can accelerate the artery hardening process. Take mouth infections and gum disease seriously. It could save your life. I'm Alexis Comer for Black Health Now.

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6: How did I lose weight? And I did. Lean, right here. I did. I love this stuff. Listen, Brickhouse Nutrition been with me for a long time. So chatting with Miles, I'm up at like 235. True story, I never minded being 235, but you know what minded? My knees that were falling apart and my back. I'm like, I don't know what, before I started really lifting, probably about 190. So 235 was a lot. I said, I got to lose some LBs, Miles. He said, Dan, we're going to sick our team of docs and

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2: This is Ed Gray. Our Power Person of the Month is Mike Howard. Mike Howard is a nationally known motivational speaker and author of an inspiring book called From Ordinary to Extraordinary, Success Begins Within. Before beginning his speaking and writing career, Mike was a computer programmer for IBM's Space Shuttle Division. Mike, the mind is like a computer. Can a person be programmed for success?
3: Without a doubt. In my book, From Ordinary to Extraordinary, Success Begins Within, there's a chapter on how to program yourself for extraordinary achievement. The only difference between where you are today and where you will be tomorrow is the information that you learn and the people that you meet. I'll tell you more about that on tomorrow.
2: Thank you, Mike. I'm Ed Gray.

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1: This is Ed Gray. What's the most important part of learning? Questioning is the most important part of learning. Kids questioning may be annoying, but they are crucial to their learning. Starting at about 2 years of age, they begin barraging their parents with endless queries from, are we there yet? To, mommy, why is the moon round? Questions that often seem more like desperate ploys for parental attention than anything else. And to make things worse, cooperative parents are often treated with a relentless barrage of follow-up questions, many of which involve one word, why? Is this process infuriating? Yes, but it is crucial to their development. Tomorrow, I'll tell you why. I'm Ed Gray. Elevate your thoughts and rise.

good to be mindful that there is a fine line between serving God and honoring Him and showing off when we refer to our blessings. As much as we appreciate our possessions and the

God bless us to look down on others when he elevates us and allows us to receive things. He wants us to let people know that we are what we are and we have what we have by the grace and mercy of our sovereign God. We know that every now and then we may bump into a sister who gets on our last nerve. Unlike the virtuous woman in Proverbs 31, this sister really thinks she's cute. Oh my, somebody's really been fooling her. She likes to out-talk others and be seen. She likes to feel like she is the center of attention, always talking about what she has and what she's accomplished. Somehow, she gives the impression that she knows everything and nothing can be done without her. Seems like she missed the verse that says, "Humble yourselves and God will exalt you in due season." It's not what she's saying as much as how she's saying it. Watch out for that so wonderful spirit and go forth as a woman who simply blesses people by just showing up because of her beautiful, humble spirit. My sisters, you've got

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1: If you've had a near miss or an actual traffic accident because of your own or another driver's cell phone use, you may not be surprised by a recent finding that say driving while on a cell phone is 5 times more dangerous than drunk driving. No, really. Cell phone drivers were found to be more sluggish and distracted and more prone to rear-ending cars ahead of them than drivers who had too much to drink. Hands-free phones are equally as dangerous as hand-held phones. Studies show it's not the phone that's the problem. It's the preoccupation with conversation that makes driving a risk. Several states have laws that fine drivers that are caught using cell phones. No conversation is worth an accident or a ticket. So if you need to make or answer a call, please pull over. I'm Alexis Comer for Black Health Now. 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
10: If you're someone who isn't super active, just thinking about the amount of exercise you're supposed to get every week can feel daunting. 75 minutes of vigorous exercise, 150 minutes of moderate intensity exercise. It's a lot. But I have some good news for you in the form of a recent study out of Norway. Researchers found that for most sedentary people, getting just 5 more minutes of meaningful movement a day had a statistically significant impact on their expected lifespan. So did reducing the amount of time they sat every day by just 30 minutes. That's not to say that this bare minimum is what you should aspire to, but I think it's a good reminder that doing something is always better than doing nothing. The point is, just get started. Work just a little bit more movement into your daily routine, and don't even think of it as exercise. I'm Dr. Sanjay Gupta, helping you live a better life.
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1: Are you a perfect parent? One who never makes parenting mistakes? If your answer is no, please tell me then why do we believe as imperfect parents we should miraculously have perfect children? Sooner or later, something is bound to happen with our kids. But unfortunately, when our kids blow it, many parents believe that we should be the consequences of their mess-ups. We'll give them the cold shoulder, won't talk to them, or even worse, retract our love. The next time your kids blow it, and believe me, they will, keep loving them while you let the natural consequences of their actions take their course. Our kids won't be perfect, just as we aren't perfect as parents. But where mess-ups abound, grace should abound much more. I'm Ebony Funderburk, your Glamazon Mom. 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
0: That's a mommy moment. 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And remember, not all superheroes wear capes. Glamazon Mom.
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2: 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You love God. 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
1: Ladies, if you need more motivation to quit smoking, consider this. As a woman, you face twice the risk of getting lung cancer than men. If there's any good news, it's that you are less likely to die from the disease. But why risk a horrible disease that could be deadly? Why women are more susceptible to the cancer-causing agents in cigarette smoke is not clear. But the findings indicate that women who smoke should be screened sooner and targeted with anti-smoking messages earlier. Young women should be aggressively discouraged from smoking. The earlier a girl begins to smoke, the higher her risk of an early death from many forms of cancer, emphysema, or cardiovascular disease. If you smoke, quit, and encourage others to do the same. I'm Alexis Comer for Black Health Now.

you or your family exercise regularly at a gym or participate in league sports, you're probably no stranger to energy drinks. These stimulant-filled beverages are available at most health clubs and supermarkets, but give some thought to what you're drinking. Energy drinks are typically loaded with mega quantities of caffeine, vitamin B12, South American guarana, and bitter orange. That's the new alternative to ephedra, which was banned in 2004. Stimulants boost energy, prolong endurance, and may help athletes ignore pain, but these are not necessarily good things. Stimulant drinks create a false sense of well-being that may cause dehydration, body injuries, or even heat stroke. Max out your exercise routine with rest, water, and a good warm-up. I'm Alexis Gomer for Black Health Now.

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2: Have you ever wondered what's really on your kid's brain? Well, there's no need to wonder, honey. Just ask. The truth is, kids really do want to tell their parents what's really on their mind. But unfortunately, our young millennials have gotten so used to tweeting and texting that they find it difficult to communicate their emotions face-to-face, especially with their parents. But if you're willing to help them get started and are open to hearing their honest answers, then go Glamazon Mom Commando style. Over dinner tonight, ask them a straightforward question like, "Baby, is there anything you feel I could work on to help me be a better mom to you?" If that doesn't open a can of worms, hopefully and more importantly, it will at least spark a discussion and be an opportunity for them to share what they've been longing to say all along. I'm Ebony Funderburk, your Glamazon Mom. 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

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He'll do it.

AM 1140 WVEL.

The Importance of Rest for Focus on Women. This is April. We are all running at top speed. And I think as women, we're running faster than anyone. And it's all taking a toll on us mentally and physically. So today, I'm urging you to rest. Now, we've spoken many times about the importance of getting enough sleep, how over time, the lack of sleep results in weight gain, increased blood pressure, and higher risk of heart attacks. But today, I'm specifically talking about rest, that needed break from the everydayness, that time where we allow ourselves to replenish, to slow down, to refocus. True rest is just as important as sleep. It's amazing how we've conditioned ourselves to take pride in not using all of our vacation days or bragging about how busy we are. Yes, we couch our comments as complaints, but too often we wear these complaints as badges of honor, as though proving our struggles and busyness bring us self-worth. Well, that's just plain stupid. Every day we march closer and closer to death, and when we finally get there, do we want our lives to be measured by our to-do list? Instead, take the time to rest, to reflect, to pray, to enjoy family, to slow down. For Focus on Women, this is April Anderson, Rest Dynamically.

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1: Jesus, I love you. 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
1: This is Ed Gray. There is a tool called the Implicit Association Test, or the IAT. It measures unconscious or automatic associations of good and bad with black and white people. Most people have no idea of what their unconscious attitudes are about race. While many IAT testers would declare themselves racially neutral, more than 80% of all those who've ever taken the test end up having pro-white associations. Einstein once said, "Problems cannot be solved at the same level of thinking at which they were created." The more deeply subconscious a concept or belief is, the more powerfully it operates in our lives. The first step is to identify if you have a problem. Go to understandingprejudice.org/IAT and take the race test. I'm Ed Gray. Elevate your thoughts.

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1: You get fired from your job, a loving relationship ends, a friend disappoints you. All of these scenarios might set you up for one of life's greatest challenges, forgiveness. The act of forgiveness is more than a spiritual requirement. Forgiveness can also be a blessing for your health. Recent studies found that people who don't forgive but instead hold grudges showed increases in heart rate, blood pressure, and muscle tension. Heart attack victims lowered their risk of dying and improved their overall quality of life by engaging in forgiveness. The less people forgive, the more diseases they have, and they report more adverse medical symptoms. Holding a grudge may hurt you more than the person you need to forgive. Live richly, live wisely, and let it go. I'm Alexis Comer for Black Health Now.

0: I would like to give a shout-out to my church, Calvin Street Missionary Baptist Church, and the Pastor Lewis Connell Taylor.
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I don't know about you, but I know some sisters who are really impatient. My sisters, we've got to be more patient. Sometimes you will find that it's not always a good idea to speak or react too quickly. In the book of Hebrews, we are told, but you have need of patience. God is pleased when we try to show more patience. Please don't run your pressure up by trying to rush things, rush people, or even rush yourself. Be patient. When your child brings homework home and you have to keep saying the same thing over and over, ask God for more strength and be patient. When you pray about something and it seems like God is taking too long for you, if it's for you, you will get it in God's own time. Be patient. When it's your turn at the beauty salon and your stylist calls somebody else to the chair ahead of you, don't lay anybody out. Say something nice and be patient. My sisters, we've got to be more patient because a sister's got to do what a sister's got to do. Remember, whatever is going on in your life, God's got everything in control. You stand on the word of God that says, I'm more than a conqueror through Christ Jesus who loves me. It's time for a shout out. Want to give a shout out to all of the sisters who have more on your plate than you can handle, but you are doing the best that you can. Now, if you've got a sacrifice of praise way down deep in your heart, I need you to come on and let it out. Come on, ladies, let the Lord hear you holler.

Many will experiment with almost anything to improve and maintain their good looks. By the time most girls reach age 16, they've worked their way from one end of the drugstore cosmetics aisle to the other. What works for you? If it's an expensive regimen of exotic creams, lotions, and face paints, know that you can spend less and achieve the same results. Inexpensive cosmetics, the drug and dollar store varieties, have the same ingredients as pricier department store brands. What you pay for in higher ticket items are packaging and hype. Is it worth it? Sometimes yes. Part of being beautiful is feeling beautiful and spending a little extra to pamper yourself. It might be worth it, especially if you need a little mood boost. You deserve a little indulging. Go for it. I'm Alexis Comer for Black Health Now.

Nearly half of the adults in the United States lack the literacy skills to manage their personal health care. That's according to a recent Institute of Medicine report. It's especially serious among people over 70 who may be coping with issues of dementia and Alzheimer's, as well as low literacy. According to the report, those with lower than a ninth grade reading level have longer hospital stays and higher incidences of diabetes and depression. Low literacy makes hospital language and directional signs confusing, leads to errors with prescriptions, appointment schedules, informed consent instructions, and insurance applications. Everyone should be able to ask their doctor three questions. What's my problem? What can be done about it? And why is it important for me to do it? Encourage health literacy for all. I'm Alexis Comer for Black Health Now.

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0: 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Amen. Now when we pray, we want to end that with a declaration, a decree. So I'm speaking for all of you listening, starting here, starting now. The things that hurt you in the past won't control your future. Starting now, this is a new day. This is your exodus. You are officially released. Now sing it for me, Leandria.
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0: What we're gonna do right here is go back, way back, back into time.
1: Well, something about when mama got down on her knees to pray for us. She could remember all of our names. And there was nothing like that Sunday morning devotion there. And today we want to remember how mama used to pray for us.

in fervent prayer.

my Redeemer.

Watch what you post. For Focus on Women, this is April Anderson. When I was young, my mother would say, don't write anything down that you don't want to see in the newspaper. Of course, I thought she was crazy until that one day the note I passed in class was snatched by the teacher and, to my embarrassment, read aloud. Well, today I find myself having the same conversation with my kids, except it's regarding social media and texting. And while the contents of my note was limited to the class and the grapevine, tweets and texts are available in a limitless universe with perpetual life, and therein lies the problem. In the news, we've seen careers implode due to text and tweets and posts. Text conversations that folks assume will stay private are inevitably being forwarded or reposted, appearing just in time to impact credibility and vilify. Take the case of Peter Strzok, who was fired for a string of anti-Trump texts sent to a coworker. While Strzok contended his personal feelings about Trump did not impact his work at the FBI, he was unable to distance himself from the words typed on the screen. Unlike explaining an unrecorded verbal statement, the text is there for eternity, subject to the everlasting interpretation of those who read it. So think before you post. For Focus on Women, this is April.

0: It's time for a Power Minute.
1: This is Ed Gray. Mike Howard, in your book, From Ordinary to Extraordinary, you provided a formula for extraordinary results that drove home the value of study. 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
2: 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Thoughts formulate in the mind based on the information you receive. Attitude is a mental state involving beliefs that cause you to act in a certain way. Action is what you do. Results are the outcome of your actions. To simplify it, your input will determine your output, and your input will determine your income.
1: That was Mike Howard, author of the book From Ordinary to Extraordinary. 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

0: Just what is a hiccup anyway? This common occurrence is a mild annoyance that sometimes results from certain foods, eating too quickly, or no reason at all. No one knows exactly why hiccups happen, but there are about a billion folk remedies around to cure them. Most involve raising the carbon dioxide levels in the blood. That's why most popular remedies include some activity that encourages holding your breath and reducing the intake of oxygen for a minute or two. 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Take notice if you have repeated attacks for a month or more. It could be serious. Call your doctor. I'm Alexis Comer for Black Health Now. 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
6: You ever wonder why the same cold virus makes some people so sick and others not sick at all? 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

There are some places that God does not want us to be. Sitting around feeling sorry for ourselves is one of them. My sisters, you have got to cancel your pity party. If we are not careful, every now and then, we will allow things that happen and other people's reactions to them to wound our spirit to the point where we'll be having a pity party. Pity party refers to allowing ourselves to sit around feeling sorry, sad, hopeless, and rejected. Maybe the job promotion did not come through this time, or maybe the loan did not come through. Maybe it was something else, and whatever it was, it just broke your heart. Don't sit around feeling sad. What kind of a party is that? Woman of God, don't stay there. Tell gloom, despair, and depression that you are coming out of this situation. Tell gloom, despair, and rejection that you are not going to hang out with them anymore. Make up your mind that you are going to move on. Open up your mouth and declare, "The joy of the Lord is my strength." Let the love of God break through and remind you that if you made a mistake, God will forgive you. If you made a bad decision, God will help you to get things together again. If you got caught up in a mess, trust God to restore you. If something happened that broke your heart, believe that God will give you the strength that you need to continue on. God has too much invested in you for you to quit on Him. Stop sitting around worrying about what people are saying. A big difference between you and some of the want-to-be divas, that's right, they're just wannabes. Some of those wannabe divas that are talking about you is that people know about your situation, but some of their embarrassing or heartbreaking moments are hidden away somewhere with a lock on it. Let people talk if they want to. Go get your life back and enjoy living again. There are people to see, places to go, things to do, friends to make, and more blessings to receive. The devil thinks he has you, your gifts, talents, energy, and anointing unlocked.

coming out of this with the help of the Lord. My sisters, you've got to cancel your pity party, because a sister's got to do what a sister's got to do. Remember, whatever is going on in your life, God's got everything in control. You stand on the word of God that declares, no weapon that is formed against me shall prosper. It's time for a shout out. Want to give a shout out to all of the sisters who've made up your mind that you are no longer going to allow disappointing things to control you, but that you are moving on in the name of the Lord. Now, please, some grateful sister to come on. Lift your voice to the Lord. Let heaven hear you. Holla.

Yeah.

sometime being last is best. This is April for Focus on Women. We live in a society that praises being first. Being the first to the finish line, the first in the class, the first to whatever. But sometimes being last is best. As we all work towards elevating ourselves to greatness, there will be times when we participate in a collective discussion to address a problem or offer a solution. This scenario is common at work. We're in a meeting with various levels of management, and yes, we may feel compelled to get our idea out there first, to show all the players at the table how smart we are, how we know best. But instead of rushing to interject our opinion or solution, show some self-restraint and leadership. Real leadership involves listening. I mean, taking in all the solutions and ideas, listening to the pros and cons. Then, after hearing from everyone, we can set forth our solution. By choosing to speak last, we may discover our idea had a weakness we didn't consider. And we can process all the other ideas and determine if our plan was, in fact, best. If we're the smartest at the table, we've empowered everyone else because we've listened to them and used their ideas as part of our solution. If we're not the smartest at the table, then we've saved some egg on our face by going last. For Focus on Women, this is April.

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1: This is Ed Gray. Yesterday I said, it is the responsibility of those of us with voices to speak up and defend the rights of the poor and needy, especially if you call yourself a Christian. The good book tells us, whatever you did for the least of these brethren of mine, you did for me. Whatever you did not do for the least of them, you did not do for me. By caring for only those in the same ethnic or cultural group as ours, or the same socioeconomic status, we ignore the God in others and can bring judgment on ourselves. As the late Reverend Dr. Martin Luther King Jr. once said, injustice anywhere is injustice everywhere. Make the world a better place by caring about all people. I'm Ed Gray, author of the book 40 Days to a Life of Gold. Elevate your thoughts and rise.
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0: Hi, my name is Doris Roberts. So I'm doing a shout out for my pastor, Nicole Hill. So she's one of the best pastors in the world, Calvary Christian Church. Thank you and God bless you.
1: Too many men in our community are dying too early from health issues that could have been prevented. 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The Health Initiative for Men Conference, HIM, is a powerful 3-day event designed for men 18 and older. 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
4: The risk of stroke goes up for all of us as we age, but for women, the risk really amplifies after menopause. In fact, 1 in 5 women in the United States between the ages of 55 and 75 will have a stroke. But according to a new study carried out by researchers in California, adhering to the Mediterranean diet can significantly lower that risk. One expert said, "We continue to see study after study showing that a predominantly plant-based diet improves all sorts of different outcomes. Now, with this diet in particular, you've seen it lower the risk of certain types of cancer, diabetes, depression, dementia, even gum disease. Now, as a reminder, the Mediterranean diet prioritizes eating vegetables, fruits, beans, olive oil, nuts and fish, and limiting meat and dairy." I'm Dr. Sanjay Gupta, helping you live a better life.
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8: And he did. This is a celebration of the grace of God. Let's

0: Somebody said we've come this far by faith. As we go forth in our faith walk with the Lord, we just want to share with you some sisters' shout-outs, praise thoughts, and encouragement as we go forth letting our light shine for the glory of God. Here we go. This is the day that the Lord hath made. We will rejoice and be glad in it. My sisters, we have got to be careful about the decisions we make. Every day we have to make decisions about one thing or another. Some of them will not only affect us now, but in the future as well. Many of them will not only impact our lives, but those of family members and others that we know. It's important to talk to the Lord about our decisions. He will help us with the big ones and the small ones. Ask him to show you which way to go and what to do, whether to go or stay, whether to hold on or let go, whether to invest now or wait until later. Decisions, decisions, decisions. Talk to the Lord about them. My sisters, we have got to be careful about the decisions we make, because a sister's got to do what a sister's got to do. Whatever is going on in your life, you stand on the word of God and remember that he's got everything in control. Remember to tell yourself, I can do all things through Christ who strengthens me. It's time for a shout out. Want to give a shout out to all of the sisters who believe that better days are ahead for you. Now I need some sister who really loves the Lord to come on and lift your voice and give him a praise. Come on, ladies, let the Lord hear you holla. My sisters, we would just love for you to visit us at our webpage, asistersgottodo.com. We'd love to hear from you.
1: 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Hey, check it out. Today is contemporary and traditional gospel music. I'm rejoicing.

0: Get spirit driven. 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Alisa, how can folks find Spirit Driven?
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1: Thank you, God, for giving us our identity in you. We can know who we are because we know whose we are. And we don't have to work for your approval. You've called us by name.

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2: Your mind is like a machine without an off switch. If you don't give it something to do, it just runs on and on until it gets bored. If your mind is just sitting around without anything to do, it's going to start doing something, even if it doesn't seem to care what it is. A lot of people do stupid things because they let their mind sit idle. I heard about a 6-year-old boy who shot and killed another child. It made me wonder, what kind of idle thoughts were running through this child's mind? Where did he get those thoughts? Were his parents screening what he was watching on television? Were they taking him to see violent movies? As the saying goes, an idle mind is the devil's workshop. Give your mind something to do. Focus on the results you desire and make certain that your actions correspond with your goals. I'm Ed Gray, author of the book 40 Days to a Life of Gold. Elevate your thoughts and rise.

0: is very uplifting station, and I really enjoy it a whole lot, and I couldn't start my day without them.
1: You've just been diagnosed with a serious illness. Fortunately, you have good health insurance. Where should you go for treatment? To your local doctor and hospital, or to a nationally recognized medical center that's miles away? The surprising answer may be influenced by the type of illness you have. Recent studies examined the way patients were treated at small versus large teaching hospitals. Findings revealed that faster treatment was offered to patients with routine diseases. Those patients would do at least as well at a small local hospital as at a major medical center. But for cancer care or heart surgery, a big, busy hospital might be better. More resources, more surgeons, and oncologists with more experience make major medical centers more attractive for these kinds of illnesses. I'm Alexis Comer for Black Health Now.

0: Hi, my name is Minister Shaquan Murphy, and I want to give a shout-out to my church, the best church, the Mount Calvary No. 2 Missionary Baptist Church, under the leadership of Reverend Dr. James L. Smith and Lady Drusilla Smith. And remember, it's not about us, but it's all about Jesus. God bless you.
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Have you ever thought about how you are dressed from day to day? My sisters, we have got to dress right. Our Dress Right focus is not about any attire that we can buy in any store. It's about something that we should and can wear every day, everywhere, all of the time. Now, I know somebody's probably thinking, she does not know what she's talking about. There's no way in the world I'm going to wear the same thing to church every time that I go. I've got some sisters who talk about you really bad. And some of those sisters belong to my church. Listen, I assure you that nobody will talk about you wearing this outfit all of the time because it's invisible. Though it's invisible to the human eye, opposition forces know that you are dressed right and ready for spiritual warfare. You don't need any money to buy it. This outfit is not too heavy nor too light. It's just your size and it fits just right. It's a available to every child of God. It's called the whole armor of God. When you need to remind the devil of who you are and whose you are, you need to be dressed right. When it's time for warfare prayer, you need to be dressed right. When you really need to let folks know that I'm not fooling around, I believe God for his help, you need to be dressed right. My sisters, you've got to be dressed right because a sister's got to do what a sister's got to do. Remember, whatever is going on in your life, God still has everything in control. Stand on the word of God that declares, if I ask anything of him according to his will, I know that he hears me. It's time for a shout out. Want to give a shout out to all of the sisters who are recovering from surgery and those who have scheduled surgery dates. Certainly, we're believing the Lord for your healing. Right now, I need some sisters who are so glad that the Lord has blessed you to come on right now and lift your voice to the Lord and give him a praise. He's waiting, ladies. Let the Lord hear you. Holla.

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And I just thought I would shout it out loud and clear in the atmosphere. I'm blessed. How about that, brother Lou Walls? Lou Rawls, there, brother Sam. And what a way to get this portion of our show. Officially on the go, it's Gospel Gems. My name is brother Sam Tate, friends. And you know what? It's Gospel Gems showtime. So why don't you get on that telephone and call and tell a friend. Let everybody know that your radio show's on the radio right about now. In the meantime, get on that telephone and call and tell a friend. In the meantime, we're on the move because there's music in the air. Brother Lee

0: Makes you want to stomp your feet to the beat. Now, don't it, everybody? How about that? Brother Lee Williams, along with those spiritual QCs, and I've learned how to lean on Jesus. Can I get a witness out there somewhere? In the meantime, in case anybody asks you, say, listen, don't you know that that's Brother Sam Tate on the radio, and we're going to be keeping you company, going to be on your mind for the rest of the hour, right here on Gospel Gems, where playing the gospel is what I do, and I like my job. In the meantime, I tell you what, got another pretty sound in our town right after these good words.
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2: 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Now, I would like to challenge you family members to encourage your pastor to add this step to his or her eulogy preparation, and for you to include this instruction with your final wishes. 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This is Pastor Morris Hatton encouraging you to join the movement and win a soul.
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4: 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I'm Reverend Dwayne Byerly with Prophecy and Promises Ministries from Nashville, Tennessee, reminding you you're listening to the Gospel Gems with Brother Sam Tate, and Jesus is coming soon. If Jesus

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2: Nearly half of the adults in the United States lack the literacy skills to manage their personal health care. That's according to a recent Institute of Medicine report. It's especially serious among people over 70 who may be coping with issues of dementia and Alzheimer's, as well as low literacy. According to the report, those with lower than a ninth grade reading level have longer hospital stays and higher incidences of diabetes and depression. Low literacy makes hospital language and directional signs confusing, leads to errors with prescriptions, appointment schedules, informed consent instructions, and insurance applications. Everyone should be able to ask their doctor three questions. What's my problem? What can be done about it? And why is it important for me to do it? Encourage health literacy for all. I'm Alexis Comer for Black Health Now.

0: This is Mommy Moments with the Glamazon Mom.
1: Navigating the waters of divorce and kids can be choppy. For the parent with visitation, missing your kids and your kids missing you can take a toll, a real toll on your heart. But there are still great ways to show your kids that you love and miss them when they are away from you. Write little love notes on a daily or weekly basis to your child and mail them. They don't have to be long letters, just notes to let them know that you're thinking about them. If you have more than one child, be sure to write individual notes to each of them and mail them all separately. It means so much more to a child to get their very own letter rather than having to share a dear kid's note with their siblings. Divorce can be very tough, equally much more devastating for the kids. But if you do your part as a parent and be present, you can raise healthy, well-rounded kids. I'm Ebony Funderburk, your Glamazon mom. Hang in there and stay fabulous, honey.
0: That's a mommy moment. 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And remember, not all superheroes wear capes. Glamazon Mom.

Hi, family. It's Mike Chandler. I have a scripture I want to share with you today, and it comes from Revelation 21 and 5. And it simply says, "And he who is seated on the throne said, 'See, I make all things new.'" That's a powerful statement. I make all things new. When God puts a dream or a promise on the inside of you, he deposits everything that you need to accomplish it. Every single thing you need. And he wouldn't give you a desire to do something without giving you the ability to fulfill it. I want you to know that today. You can do it. In fact, the scripture tells us that God gives us the desires of our heart. In other words,

0: people forth and take on the day. I am Mike Chandler, and that's food for your soul.
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9: If you're someone who isn't super active, just thinking about the amount of exercise you're supposed to get every week can feel daunting. 75 minutes of vigorous exercise, 150 minutes of moderate intensity exercise. It's a lot. But I have some good news for you in the form of a recent study out of Norway. Researchers found that for most sedentary people, getting just 5 more minutes of meaningful movement a day had a statistically significant impact on their expected lifespan. So did reducing the amount of time they sat every day by just 30 minutes. That's not to say that this bare minimum is what you should aspire to, but I think it's a good reminder that doing something is always better than doing nothing. The point is, just get started. Work just a little bit more movement into your daily routine, and don't even think of it as exercise. I'm Dr. Sanjay Gupta, helping you live a better life.
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verse of scripture in the book of 2 Chronicles. When David is preparing to bring the ark of God into the holy city, the Bible declares that David was building palaces for himself, but that he built a separate place to put the ark of God, which represented the presence of God. It was a major and monumental principle that unfolds in that one verse. He wanted a place separate from his house where he could steal away from everything else and simply go and glorify the Lord. David was looking for a place where he could get away from the mundane things of his house, a sanctuary where he could go and lift up holy hands that was separate from his domicile. Tonight we are in a separate place called a sanctuary. And whatever you had to go through today, tonight you separate yourself, because we've come to glorify the Lord. We've come to magnify the Lord. We've come to lift up holy hands, and we've come to praise his holy name. You separate yourself now into the presence of the Lord.

0: I don't know what you came to do, but I just came to glorify the Lord. Did you like that? All happening from Pastor Rudolph McKissick Jr. and the Word and Worship Mass Choir from down there in Jacksonville, Florida. By the way, I want to say a great big hello to Bishop Rudolph McKissick Sr. From there in Jacksonville. And speaking of Jacksonville, Florida, I want to say a great big hello to my brother-in-law, Brother Michael Blaylock, and his family listening in right now. Want to let you know we're looking right at you. You know you're looking good. In the meantime, everybody, this is Brother Sam Tate. You're listening to Gospel Gems, where you passed all of the rest just to get to the best. We got much, much more of what you're looking for. Got Brother Sam cooking the soul stirrers coming up right after these good words.
1: God bless you. This is Dick Gregory. Send hello to my brother, Sam Tate, and always listen to Gospel Gems by Brother Sam Tate. We appreciate you, and thank you so much for giving us the inspiration that you give us.
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4: Acts chapter 2, verses 9 through 21, has God telling us, I will show wonders in heaven above and signs in the earth beneath, blood and fire and vapor of smoke. The sun shall be turned into darkness, and the moon into blood, before the coming of the great and notable day of the Lord. And it shall pass that whoever calls on the name of the Lord shall be saved. In these perilous days, are you calling him? The signs of the times are everywhere. It won't be long before Jesus comes.

0: Well, praise the Lord. I'm Brother George W. Stewart of the American Gospel Quartet Convention. And I want you to know that if you're looking for the best gospel music, I'm talking about to inspire, motivate you, and direct you to the King of Kings, you're listening to it right here with Brother Sam Tate and Gospel Gems.
1: Lord, teach me.

0: Oh, where'd you get that old record there from? Brother Sam brought him out of the back of the Gospel Jim's record rack. The late and great Brother Jimmy Jones, everybody. And the Harmonizing Four and Lord Teach Me Day by Day. And right before that, the late and great Brother Sam Cooke there. From his old songbook, along with the Soul Starers, flashing back to February 2nd, 1956, and Touch the Hem of His Garment. Do you remember those oldies but goodies? All happening right here on Gospel Gems, where gospel is of splendor. My name is Brother Sam Tate on the radio, friends, and we certainly hope that today's program is being a blessing to you. In the meantime, that's going to wrap up part number one of the show. That's right, the very best in spiritual and gospel music right here on this great radio station. Don't you go away. We'll be right back with part number two right after these good words.
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1: Well, praise the Lord, I'm Brother George W. Stewart of the American Gospel Quartet Convention, and I want you to know that if you're looking for the best gospel music, I'm talking about to inspire, motivate you, and direct you to the King of Kings, you're listening to it right here with Brother Sam Tate and Gospel Jim.

0: great day in the morning, everybody. The Gospel Music Workshop of America. And gotta make it into the city to see him one day. Did you like that? What a way to get this portion of our show officially on the go as part number two of Gospel Gems. My name is Brother Sam Tate in here. So glad that you're somewhere out there, and I just want to know, did you enjoy part number one of the show? Well, we certainly enjoyed keeping you company. Don't you go nowhere. We got much, much more of what you're looking for right after these good words.
1: Hello, ladies and gentlemen. This is Brother Tommy Spann from the Brooklyn All-Stars. You're listening to Gospel Gems Network with Brother Sam Tate. And you want to hear good gospel singing? Listen to Brother Tate. He's right there playing it for you.
2: 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He teaches healing around the world, Heaven's Way. Hear what he has to say about how we should incorporate natural medicine with the Word of God.
3: Well, what God told us in Genesis, it began in Genesis 1:29, is that he has given us food on all the face of the earth, with fruit with seed in it for food, and all of the food associated in Garden of Eden was all plant-based. So God aligned the type of food that we need to eat in the beginning, and then of course throughout scripture he also aligned some of the natural healing remedies that we need to associate in our lives so that we can forego a lot of the pain and suffering that we experience throughout the day, the high blood pressure, the gout, the cancers, the diabetes, the lupus, migraines, and arthritis, and rheumatoid, and all these autoimmune diseases, including periodontal issues and problems that we're associated with here, that not realizing that we have cures for all those things based on the Word of God, because God's Word can't lie. And with Psalm 103:3, where David said that God will forgive all of our sins. And in the same verse that he will heal all of our diseases. 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
2: For more information on healing Heaven's Way, be sure to visit Dr. Dale's website at jamesdaleministries.org. 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

0: And I said I wasn't going to tell nobody else, but I just couldn't keep it to myself. Brother Keith Wonderboy Johnson and the boys there. And it's time to get close to Jesus Christ. Can I get a witness out there somewhere? Oh, look at there, look at there, look at there. In the meantime, everybody, Brother Sam Tate on the radio. And we got to break it up right quick before it breaks us down. Don't you go away. We'll be right back to wrap Gospel Gems up right after these good words.
1: 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This is Keith Wonderboy Johnson. Reminding you, you're listening to Gospel Gems with Brother Sam Tate.

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2: This is Ed Grine. I'm in the studio with Mike Howard, our Power Person of the Month. Mike is a motivational speaker and author of the book From Ordinary to Extraordinary. Mike, in your book, you talk about having a flight plan for success. Tell us more about that.
3: If you want to go somewhere in life, there's always someone who can show you how to get there. Find mentors and develop relationships with people who have achieved the level of success that you are seeking. Talk to them and learn about their setbacks and comebacks. Make a wish list of 10 people you can meet who can give you information that will benefit your life. Invite them out for coffee, lunch, or dinner. And oh yes, pick up the check.
2: That was Mike Howard, author of the book From Ordinary to Extraordinary. I'm Ed Gregg.

0: It's in the choir set, baby. Yes, it is. Anybody still singing the choir? Where you at, choir members? God bless you. Oh, yeah. Praise in the choir set.
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2: Some of us are fortunate to have exciting jobs traveling us all over the country or even the world. Though there are benefits to travel, salary, and perks, honey, the reality is for our kids, it also translates to less time at home with them. For many of us parents who travel a lot on business, it also translates to a lot of guilt for having to leave them to support the family. If you travel a lot for work, consider picking up little mementos while on the road. It doesn't need to be expensive items, just little things to let your kids know that you're thinking about them while you're away. It may not make your being away any easier on the kids, but it will be a beautiful reminder that though you may be out of sight, they are never out of your mind nor far from your heart. I'm Ebony Funderburk, your Glamazon Mom. 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
1: 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And remember, not all superheroes wear capes. Glamazon Mom.

0: We are your radio station. We are Rejoice Musical Soul Food. Hi, I'm Mike Chandler, and I've got a word I want to share with you today. In this busy time, we're always busy. Here's the word. The word comes from Luke 10:42, and it says, "But only one thing is needed. Mary has chosen what is better, and it will not be taken away from her." And you know, we have to make decisions to choose what's better for us. You know, in today's world, most people find that life is full, stuff happening all the time. Man, we have over 500 channels on TV, an unlimited number of sites to browse on the website, cell phones and PDAs and smartphones and iPads and Androids, all kinds of stuff to keep us connected 24 hours a day, just stuff. And everywhere you look, there's something to do or some kind of entertainment all the time. And if we're not careful, we'll fall into the trap of thinking that we've always got to be busy doing something or being somewhere. But Jesus invites us to be still, because really, only one thing is needed. You know, I heard somebody say one time, what if we treated our Bibles like we do our cell phones? Can you imagine people in elevators and lobbies and shopping malls thumbing through their Bibles all day long like they do their cell phone? Can you see people reading and studying the Word while sitting in traffic and at red lights like they do? Well, some of us do our cell phones. What if we did our Bibles that way? What if we treated our Bibles like that? Not that you should do that. I'm not saying, you know, be reading at the traffic light, but the point I'm making is that we need to live our lives in balance and make God's word a priority in our lives. Let's make sure we don't allow the distractions of life to keep us from the one thing that is truly needed, and that's the word of God. I'm Mike Chandler. That's a word I want to share with you. This is Rejoice, Musical Soul Food.
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1: Hello, everybody. This is Stephen Ford. I'm a Grammy Award-winning gospel producer, and I want to thank you for tuning in to the Gospel Gems Network show by our brother Sam Tate.

Well, my gospel friends, we certainly hate to have to cut in on that Georgia Mass choir like that and walk in the light. But once again, the old clock on the wall says, Brother Sam, that's all. That's right. We've had a wonderful time. You've been a fantastic audience out there, friends, and we want you to be our special guest again the next time when, once again, we're going to be walking that walk and talking that talk, just like Moses did, right here on Gospel Gems and this great radio station. But before I go, there's just one other thing I want to know. I just want to know, have you believed and received Jesus Christ as your personal Savior? Well, friends, have you? Well, listen, all you got to do is ask Jesus to forgive you of your sins. Confess with your mouth that you believe Jesus Christ died on the cross for your sins, and he now lives. And the only other thing you got to do is ask him in. That's right, he stands at the door of your heart and he knocks. But you know what? He's a gentleman. He's not going to bogart his way into your heart. So why don't you ask Jesus to come on into your heart just as you are and help you to serve him for the rest of the days of your life. And if you do that sincerely with your heart, not your mind or intellect, but if you do it with your heart, you know what? You will be saved. Amen there, Brother Sam. That ain't nothing but the gospel

Truth. So until the next time when we can all get together and meet again, my friend, yours truly, Brother Sam Tatum, is saying, we're going to do something to you that the devil ain't going to do. We're going to leave you alone. You have a blessed day today, and don't forget, we love you now.

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This is Evelyn Turrentine, AG of Detroit, Michigan. I want to remind you that we are listening to Gospel Gems with Brother Sam Tate.

0: Here's one to take you back. Back in the day. On Rejoice Musical Soul Food.
1: God bless Allah. Even in the morning when I rise, I say, God blessed Allah.
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Welcome to the Dorothy Clark Cole Radio Show. I'm so glad y'all tuned in. And you know, I missed y'all. I missed you. Missed you. But as always, we are so grateful to be in the month of May. May I have this time with you? Yes. And may you have this time with me? Of course. I'm so glad that you're here. We got 2 hours of uplifting gospel music right here. And I promise you, you will not be disappointed. So make sure you stay tuned. Nia Allen is coming with Lord, I Love You.

That was Josh Copeland with Nobody But Jesus. Josh has become known for his passionate worship style. And up next is Erica Cabo with Trust and Obey.

0: That was Renee Spearman with You Chose Me. Renee's heartfelt ministry continues touching listeners nationwide. Up next, the Bishop, Marvin Sapp, with the classic, Never Would Have Made It. Oh, yes.
1: Never would have made it. Never could.

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No voices next door. Stores locked. Phones unanswered. Not because it's a holiday, but because everyone is simply gone. You and your family are the only ones left. Overnight, you're living in a new world where the old routines don't apply and normal doesn't exist anymore. Well, that's a glimpse of what Noah faced when he stepped off the ark. The flood didn't just change the landscape, it changed everything. In Genesis chapter 9, God meets Noah on the other side of judgment.

Bible Bus, what I believe is 25 years. 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With all these, I have always looked forward to the daily message of Dr. King. I am a morning person, so I start

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You went around the block. In fact, you went through the community, and you found that there was no one there at all. The entire community was abandoned. You went and called your relatives that live in other sections of the city and the country. You received no answer at all. You called the police. There was no answer. You got in your car.

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That would be a new world. There'd be no fear of the atom bomb. There'd be no TV either. That would make it pretty lonesome for some folks. And there'd be no need to listen to

0: just a fact of reality. What to you is just make-believe. This morning, for Noah, it was a chapter out of life. Noah found himself in a new world. A new dispensation, if you please. A good word, Bible word, very meaningful.
1: Void of pretense.
0: Now you can change the label on it.
1: No strings
0: something
1: attached.
0: Else, but the substance in the bottle
1: pure
0: is still the same. He has moved into a new world. Altogether different.
1: Always
0: than he was in before. That he was in a world where there were millions of people. And there was a way of life.
1: As
0: and now he's come
1: me,
0: into a world where he and his family are alone. And there's a new way of life.
1: Unrelenting,
0: now I want us this morning to note several things. When Noah went ashore,

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Now, I want you this morning to note some of the radical change from the former status of this man and his family. First of all, we're told in verse 20 of chapter 8, "And Noah builded an altar unto the Lord."

themselves at all. Outside the Garden of Eden. That's the altar that Cain and Abel went to. Cain did not blame the sacrifice that speaks of the fact that God is merciful to sinners.

0: rub down.
1: So show me.
0: I think that altar was destroyed. I believe that they landed probably 200-300 miles, certainly up the Tigris Euphrates Valley from their original starting place. Royally armed, apparently, lifted and floated inland. And so we find now that he makes a call. That's the first thing that he does. First temptation, this man was a custom to come to God by bringing a sacrifice. And we find him coming to God in just that way. We find that he offered these clean animals. And we see now why he took clean animals into the ark, twice in number than he did at the other. He said in one place that he would take on the ark two of every creature. And in chapter 7, verse 2, it says of every clean beast,

and it was a burnt offering that he brought. You'll notice it says a sweet savor unto God. That's the burnt offering which speaks to the person of Christ. And do you know there was no sin offering up to the time of

0: Jesus, you are Lord.
1: A new dispensation comes in, and it must be the sin offering. Therefore, my beloved,

need to recognize that it was a bunch of vegetarians that God destroyed in the flood. And if diet had anything in the world to do with it, then something certainly went awry there. May I say to you that it was a radical change that God gave meat to eat after the flood. And as far as the word of God is concerned, it was not before. Then he makes this statement, but flesh with the life thereof, which is the blood thereof, shall ye not eat. Now you will find it as a superstition back of the eating of animals in most countries. In India, for instance, as you know, it's tied up with the religion, tied up with Hinduism. And it goes even farther back than that to an animism that believed that when you ate an animal, you got the nature of the animal. Now you hear some of the cultists say that you ought not to eat animals because you'll become rather beastly in your conduct, that it will have that sort of an effect upon you. Well, that's a mere superstition, of course, and it reveals

0: away from God.
1: Not when God gave it here. He's making clear that you're not to eat the blood. The life is in it. Or a little later, he'll say the life of the flesh
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was Kenny Robinson with Holy, and Kenny continues to delivering uplifting worship music with a fresh sound. 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

And Ja'Kalyn Carr has become one of gospel's strongest inspirational voices around here. As y'all already know, the girl's got power. The girl's got soul. The girl's just a preacher. She's all of that. Up next is Fred Hammond with No Weapon.

listen, friends, I hate I got to get out of here. But, you know, the clock on the wall says, Dorinda got to get up out this seat. I got to get out of here, y'all. I love you so much. Thank you so much for spending this time with me today on the Dorinda Carco Radio Show. I will see you next week, same time, same place. Where? Right here on Rejoice Music and Soul Food. 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

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Welcome to Dottie's Praise House. I'm your host, Dottie Peoples, and I thank you so much for being with me today. We got a show for you. Y'all already know that. So get ready for the beauty buzz, the health tip, our word for today, our featured quartet, our flashback song, and our featured artist today is Renee Spearman. So call somebody, tell them Dottie's on the radio. So let's get the praise party started with Adia on the way and Daryl Walls Able right here on Dottie's Praise House.

0: That was Adia on the way and Daryl Walls Abel. Right now, let's go with our featured artist, Renee Spearman. You chose me, and then JJ Harrison lifted up right here on Dottie's Praise House.
1: Thank you, God, for giving us our identity in you. 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
2: This is Ed Gray. 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As these states made the lessees responsible for the prisoners' food, clothing, and housing, these states did not build any prisons until late in the 19th century. Law enforcement and businessmen colluded to entrap freed men and convict them so that they could gain revenues from convict lease labor. 155 years later, this same kind of collusion still is taking place. I'm Ed Gray, author of the book 40 Days to a Life of Gold. 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My username is Ed Gray Power. 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

back to Dottie's Praise House. I'm your host, Dottie People. And as always, I got to say thank you for being with me today. And I hope you're enjoying the show. But right now, we're going to keep it moving with the Tri-City Singers. 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

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I hope you enjoyed our flashback song, The Tri-City Singers, Encourage Yourself. 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Now, y'all know it's time for me now. We getting ready to feature me, and somebody up in here ought to testify. For God I live, and for God I'll die. Right here on Dottie's Praise House. Dottie Peoples testifies.

0: Welcome back to Dottie's Praise House. I'm your host, Dottie Peoples. And I tell you, we're having a good time up in Dottie's Praise House with our featured artist, Renee Spearman. We're going to keep it moving with her, I Love Him, and then Josh Copeland, Nobody But Jesus, right here on Dottie's Praise House.
1: We get ready to have some church in here right now. Here we go. Come on.

That was Renee Spearman. I love him. And Josh Copeland, Nobody But Jesus. I hope you enjoyed them. But now it's time for the beauty buzz. And I gotta ask a question. Why wear makeup? Well, let me tell you. Wearing makeup is a personal decision and is hardly a mandate or the only way for women to look attractive. Nonetheless, applying makeup can be about looking and feeling more beautiful, and it can be exciting and fun. When done right, it can also express a great deal of personal power. Whatever your choice, if you do want to wear makeup, applying it definitely will make the difference between looking attractive instead of strange, out of place, or sloppy. Well, although fashion statements can be taken to extremes, from following the whims of everything the fashion magazine portrays or that your favorite celebrity decides to do, to holding on to looks that are long gone, ignoring fashion is a mistake. Finding your own balance between fashion, comfort, and personal style is the most logical and beautiful choice. Why wear makeup? You make that decision. And that's the beauty buzz right here on Dottie's Praise House. Now we're going to keep it moving with Fresh Start Worship. You Are, and Pastor William Murphy, Double, right here on Dottie's Praise House.

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Musical Soul Food Gospel is now on Alexa. It's easy. Just say, Alexa, play Musical Soul Food. 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
4: Welcome today to the Revivalist. We're sending this out from River of Life Church here in Pekin, Illinois. We are located at 246 Derby Street. We do have services here on Sunday morning at 11 a.m., and we also have services on Sunday evening at 7 p.m. We'd love to invite you out to come join us and worship the Lord with us, dig into the Word of God, and dig into God's truth, and just move with the Holy Spirit. You know, a couple of the things that I've mentioned there, I want to really bring out to the point that we, at River of Life Church, that's a couple of things we really do put our emphasis on. Obviously, we want to dig into the Word of God, build our foundation upon the Word of God. Just like, you know, the parable that I use so often in my teaching and talk about so often is the parable that Jesus taught about the two houses. One was the house that was built upon sand, and one was the house that was built upon rock. The house that was built upon sand was those who heard the Word of God, but did not do it, did not apply it to their lives. And so when the storms came, that house just collapsed. The other one was the house that was actually built upon a rock, and those were those who heard the Word of God and did do it. In other words, they applied the Word of God that they were hearing to their life. And so when the storms and the winds came, then that house stood strong on a firm foundation. So we understand that that very simple principle there, hear the Word of God, apply it to your life, and you are on a solid foundation. Hear the Word of God and don't apply it to your life, you're on a sandy foundation. And so I, as a pastor, try to really focus a lot on that. I try to teach the Word of God in a way that we can apply it to our life and use the Word of God as the foundation of our life, God's truth as the foundation of our life. We also strongly emphasize freedom and liberty of the Holy Spirit and allowing the moving of the Holy Spirit in our services and allowing the Spirit of God freedom and liberty. We see the manifestations of the gifts of the Spirit. And again, that's always been a focus here. Those two key elements, the Word of God and the Holy Spirit, the anointing of God. And that is what brings life to us. The Word and the Spirit brings life into us. Amen. And so that's very much a focus for us. And if you're out there and you're looking for a church and you think, you know, that sounds what I need in my life. I need that firm foundation of the Word. I need to be taught the Word of God down to the finest details, verse by verse and word by word, and really to examine it in a way that I can apply it to my life and build my life upon the Word. Then I believe that we can help you out with that. If you say, boy, I'd love to be at a service like that on a regular basis where we worship Him and praise Him and allow His Spirit to flow and move and allow the will of God to come to pass. Again, this is a place I believe that could help you out in that area greatly. And so we encourage you to come on out if you'd like to at Sunday mornings at 11 a.m. and Sunday evenings at 7 p.m. I've been teaching here lately, just looking at different examples in the scriptures of faith. And this last Sunday, it was Mother's Day. So I thought, you know, there's an example there that I thought was greatly a revelation, an illustration of that praying mother. You know, we always think back and you hear so many accounts and so many stories of people who trace back their salvation and the miraculous lives that they maybe have lived. And they all, so many of them will trace it back and say, you know what? It all began in my mama's prayer closet. It all began in my mother's prayer closet. And, you know, not all of us can say that, obviously, but to a great degree, we can look through even through church history, and I've heard so many different people who were mightily used by God and sharing their own testimonies and bringing them back to times when they were just, how they heard their mother praying for them, or they knew their mother was a prayer warrior praying for them as they were maybe trying to run the other direction, maybe trying to stray away from the things of God, but that mother was in there in that prayer closet, and that mother was not going to let go until the power of God got a hold of their children. And we, you know, we so often think of that throughout church history and throughout the many testimonies we've heard. And this particular lady was a Gentile lady, and she had a child who was vexed by a devil, demon-possessed, however you want to phrase that terminology. And so she had an encounter with Jesus, and she began to press in with him about that child being delivered. Now, it's in Matthew chapter 15, verses 21 through 28, and I want to just kind of talk about that just a little bit. And I want to start out in verse number 21, Matthew chapter 15, verse number 21. Then Jesus went out from there and departed to the region of Tyre and Sidon. As a matter of fact, I got to that far in Sunday morning and Mother's Day and began to talk about that, and I don't think I got much beyond that actual verse. But they came out of the Israelis' territory, so to speak, and went into Gentile territory. Now, my understanding is this is the only time Jesus ever left the territory of Israel and went into Gentile territory. Now, when I used to work at a place, it was a Christian halfway house and a ministry, a prison ministry, and one of the things that I did and I taught the other staff to do and that was in training is you really begin to observe people, because one of the things was we did was we would watch people, and if we saw any indications of drug use or alcohol use or anything, then we would, you know, sit down and have a conversation with them and, you know, examine it and see if that was what was going on. And it was a place of, you know, trying to have zero tolerance in that and trying to help people and making sure people didn't get off track. And if they were getting off track in that area, to try to have an intervention and put the brakes on quickly. So I taught people we would talk to people and teach them to watch people, to observe them. And one thing I always told people is that when there's behavior, always has a reason. And if somebody's behavior changes, then there's a reason that their behavior changed. There's always a reason there. And so if you see a change in behavior and you don't understand why and you don't know what the reason is, it's because there's something you don't know. And you need to find out what it is that you don't know. What has changed in that person's life? Have they started doing drugs? Have they started using alcohol? Is there something going on in their life that has suddenly caused that behavioral change? And it might not be a major thing. Maybe it's just the people they're around all of a sudden, their crowd, their group changes or something, or maybe their hours or their schedule drastically changes. They're coming home much later or something, whatever, or just different things can, behavioral changes can be a red flag that, hey, something's going on here. So in the same way, when I read the verse here, the scripture here, I think, you know what? Jesus's behavior has just dramatically changed. Jesus' behavior has just drastically changed. He's went from always spending his time in the territory of the Israelites to all of a sudden going in and into a Gentile territory, an area. There's a reason that Jesus did that. So we got to examine the Word of God and find out what it is, what is going on here, what is taking place at this point in time that caused Jesus to change his behavior. Now, we understand something. When we're talking about Jesus, it's not like we're talking about somebody else. When we're talking about Jesus, we're talking about, we know beyond a shadow of a doubt that the reason he changed his behavior would have been at the Father's direction. He didn't just randomly have a mood swing. He didn't randomly just think, you know what? I just want to go over here and check this area out. But we know that he was being directed by the Father, because everything Jesus did, he was directed by the Father. The Bible tells us in John 5:19, the Son can do nothing of himself, but what he sees the Father do. What he sees the Father do. For whatever he does, the Son also does in like manner. So whatever he sees the Father do is what he does. John chapter 5 verse 30 says that he does not seek his own will, but the will of the Father who sent him. So everything Jesus did was orchestrated and led by the Father. So we realize that when Jesus changed his direction, so to speak, when Jesus seemed to have kind of a random change of behavior here, it wasn't random. It was because the Father had led him there, because the Father had guided him there, for the Father had directed him to that place. Now, it seems like in some ways that's kind of out of schedule. You know, because Romans chapter 1, among many other scriptures, tells us that there was a layout, a way, a plan, an agenda here for the gospel to go first to the Israelites and then to the Gentiles. That's something that's laid out very clearly throughout the scriptures. Romans 1:16, let me read that to you. For I'm not ashamed of the gospel of Christ, for it is the power of God to salvation for everyone who believes. Listen to this, for the Jew first, and also for the Greek. So we see there was a pattern there. It was laid out. Israel was a covenant nation, birthed by faith, in covenant with the Lord. When Abraham was called out in Genesis chapter 12, verses 1 through 3, he told Abraham, I will make you a great nation. And we know that he became a great nation as through faith when he was 100 years old, and I believe Sarah was 90, that they believed God. They believed God. Abraham was fully persuaded that what God had promised, he was also able to perform. Sarah, she was a woman of faith. She judged God faithful who had promised. So we had Abraham's strong faith. We had Sarah's strong faith, believing in that miracle child that was going to come forth. Now, Israel, God was not planning on being exclusive and ruling other people out. But he had a plan. He said even then when he told Abraham that all the families of the earth would be blessed through his lineage. And we understand that was the lineage that brought Christ forth. But first it was to go to the nation of Israel, the covenant nation. First the gospel was to go to them. And then we know that in the Bible that Israel primarily rejected that gospel. And so then it went to the Gentile nations and to the Gentile world. And one of the great examples, I think, of that is a parable that Jesus taught. And in that particular parable, there was a man, a master who had a great giant feast. And when he had this great giant feast, he said, everything's now ready. Go and get those who are bidden. And when the servants went out to those who were bidden to tell them the feast was ready and it was time to come. But all of them had excuses. They all had reasons why they couldn't come. One said, you know what? I've just bought some oxen. I've got to take care of them. Another says, you know what? I've just bought some land. I've got to take care of that. Another says, well, I've just got married, and so I need to take care of my wife. And so they all had different reasons why they couldn't come. And so the servants went back to the master. And when they went back to the master, he told them, that he said, go in the highways and hedges. Go and compel them until my house is full. And I believe that is a parable that Jesus was teaching about the gospel shift from Israel to the Gentile world. They had went to those who were first bidden, those who were originally bidden, and invited them to the great feast. They had reasons why they couldn't come to the great feast, and so then he went on to those who had not originally been bidden, had not originally been invited, and compelled them to come into the house of God. You see, that there was that element where the Israelites, they rejected the Christ and the plan of salvation that God had for them. Romans 10:3 says they were seeking to establish their own righteousness, and have not submitted themselves to the righteousness of God. And so we see there that the righteousness of God, we understand in 2 Corinthians 5:21, is where he who knew not sin became sin, that we might become the righteousness of God in Christ Jesus. The righteousness of God is we place our faith in the death and the burial and the resurrection of Jesus Christ. And as a result of placing our faith in the death and the burial and the resurrection of Jesus Christ, we are born again, become new creations in Christ Jesus, and we become the righteousness of God in Christ Jesus. That's God's plan for righteousness. But the Israelites at that time rejected that plan, rejected the fact that Jesus was the Messiah, rejected the fact that the death, burial, and the resurrection of Christ was their means of salvation. And there's a scripture that later on that went in Acts chapter 13, verse 46, I've always said is one of the most chilling scriptures in the entirety of the Bible. Whenever I read it, it just kind of sends chills up and down me. Let me read that to you. Acts chapter 13, verse number 46. As soon as I get my pages turned there, we're going to read it. Acts chapter 13, verse 46. Then Paul and Barnabas grew bold and said, it was necessary that the word of God should be spoken to you first. Notice it was necessary, God's plan, to speak the word to them first, to take the gospel to them first. But since you reject it and judge yourselves unworthy of everlasting life, behold, we now turn to the Gentiles. And so we see that shift there. And now God's plan and working as he's going, as Acts chapter 15 would tell us, into the Gentile nation to call out a people to be called by his name. So I lay all of that groundwork out to understand what's taking place here. So at this point in time, it seems like the Father is directing Jesus to do something that is totally and completely out of season. Something that is just totally and completely out of season. Now, why in the world, that used to baffle me. I used to read the scriptures and I would read the account of that lady and how she pressed in and with her faith and received a miracle for her daughter. And I was always like, I would just, my head would be kind of searching and examining, thinking, Lord, why would that be? Why would it be that you would direct Jesus to go into that Gentile area, kind of out of season, it seems like, according to the way I understand your word, and yet we see there that Jesus went there, Jesus had that encounter with her, and she reached out in faith in Christ, and Jesus performed a miracle for her. And there was a scripture that came to mind one time, and I'm going to read that to you too. 2 Chronicles chapter 16, verse number 9. 2 Chronicles chapter 16, verse number 9. It says, for the eyes of the Lord run to and fro throughout the whole earth to show himself strong on behalf of those whose heart trust in him. Holy trust in him. Now think about that. What he's saying, the eyes of the Lord go to and fro across the whole earth and search of those whose heart trust him. That word trust there means just to fully trust in him, to believe in him, to exercise their faith in him. So the eyes of the Father are searching and looking for faith, trying to find some faith, somebody who will believe him, somebody who will reach out with the hand of faith and touch the hem of Jesus' garment, somebody who will exercise faith and believe him so he can show himself powerful, he can show himself mighty in their behalf. Beloved, I believe the Father was looking, the Father was searching. Boom, that lady's faith caught his eye. He says, Jesus, get over there. Get over there. There's a lady with some faith. There's a lady there believing me. Go over there. We're going to perform a miracle right there in the Gentile area. And so we see that took place, and it was because of that mother's faith that was pressing into God. I believe she was calling out to God. I believe she was praying to God on behalf of her daughter, and God saw that faith, and God responded by sending his son over there to perform a miracle right there. You see, that lady understood that. That lady wasn't a stranger to that idea. Let me show that to you in Matthew chapter 15, verses 26 and 27. The lady apparently had a good understanding that, you know what, it wasn't the time for the Gentiles. But she, even though she knew she was out of season, was still pressing in with God. Matthew 15, 26 and 27 talks about where she's pressing in. And he answered, said, it is not good to take the children's bread and throw it to the little dogs. And she said, yes, Lord. Yes, Lord. She knew that. She understood that. Yes, Lord. We know that it's out of season is what she's saying. Even the little dogs eat the crumbs which fall from the master's table. Yes, Lord. I understand it's out of season for you to do a miracle for me. Yes, Lord. I understand that. But I'll just take a little crumb, and that one little crumb is all I need to see my daughter delivered. She pressed in, even though she understood the obstacles that were there for her. You see, it's an amazing thing, and when we look at the Bible, that sometimes the people who see the miracles are the people that have reason to not believe if you look at it in a natural sense. But something has happened on the inside of them. Faith cometh by hearing, and hearing by the word of God. And somewhere they've heard the word. They've heard about Jesus. They've heard. And faith has rose up on the inside of them. And no matter what obstacles stand in their way, no matter what naysayers might be there, no matter how much the devil might fight against them, there's something inside of them that rises up and says, if I can just touch the hem of his garment, I can just press in. I can see the miracle on the behalf of myself. I can see the miracle on behalf of my children. I can see the miracle on behalf of my family. I can see the miracle on behalf of my church. I can see that miracle take place, praise God. And just like that, I always love the example of blind Bartimaeus. Blind Bartimaeus stood by the side of the road, and blind Bartimaeus began to cry out, "Son of David, Son of David, have mercy on me. Son of David, have mercy on me." And all the crowd that had gathered around was trying to hush him. "Hush, Bartimaeus, hush, hush, it's the master. Stop bothering him. Leave him alone." But blind Bartimaeus kept calling out, "Son of David, have mercy on me." And finally Jesus stopped and called him over to him and said, "What do you have me to do?" Now, I don't know about you, but I'm thinking of the blind man. He'd say, "I'd like to see." And he did. "I'd like to have my sight." And Jesus said, "According to your faith, be it done unto you." You see, he had to press through and fight through the crowd and popular opinion and all of those who were telling him to hush and to be quiet and to leave the master alone. But he had something called faith on the inside of him that kept pressing in and rising up until Jesus stopped and called him over and performed a miracle on his behalf. I can just imagine, beloved, that there's been many times I can look back when I can remember when I first started telling people that I was called to preach and God was going to use me in ministry and so on and so forth. And so many of people who knew my past and knew where I had come from said, "Oh, there's no way. God's not going to use you." I had many naysayers all around me said, "Oh, that's never going to happen. That can't be." They laugh at me and heckle me and carry on because those who knew my past life and none of them believed that ever a day would come when I would actually stand up behind a pulpit and preach the word. And lo and behold, I've been doing it now for 41 years. So apparently I'm called to preach and all the naysayers were wrong apparently. But we all face that in our life is what I want to stop and encourage you with. Every single one of you, when God calls you to do something, I'll guarantee you there's naysayers all along the way telling you can't do it. When you feel that faith rise up inside of you and you're believing God for something, you'll find there'll be all kinds of naysayers trying to tell you it ain't going to happen. "Oh, God's not going to do that. Oh, you're being silly." There's always those along the way who are naysayers trying to discourage you when you're believing God and you're stepping out in faith. And beloved, don't you dare let them get to you. Don't you dare give in to the naysayers. If the Spirit of God is putting faith inside of you, the Word of God is quickening you, and there's faith alive on the inside of you, you press in and you press in and you press in. I don't care what your obstacles seem to be. I don't care what your natural mind tells you your obstacles are. You follow the Word of the living God, beloved, and you do not never, ever, ever waver or give in. Hallelujah. You see, the Bible tells us, well, just like the lady with the issue of blood, I taught about that just recently. I mean, you know, she was there. She had been had the issue of blood for 12 long years. And she was weak and she was feeble, I'm sure. She had spent all of her money. She was only grew worse and there was no hope left. And she heard about Jesus. She heard about Jesus. Faith cometh by hearing and hearing by the word of God. She heard and something came alive on the inside of her. And she rose up and she fought her way. She had to fight her way through a crowd. And if you've ever fought a way through a crowd, it's not easy. They were all thronging Jesus. They were all thronging him all the time. And she reached out, she touched the hem of his garment, and she was made whole in an instant. You see, the Bible tells us that we cannot faint. We cannot waver. We cannot allow the naysayers to get the best of us. Let me read you a scripture. Galatians chapter 6, verse number 9. Galatians chapter 6, verse number 9. It says, "And let us not grow weary while doing good, for in due season we shall reap if we do not lose heart." We cannot grow weary. We cannot grow faint. We cannot waver, as the book of James would say. And we faint not. We faint not. You know, beloved, there's scriptures that teach us about persevering in prayer. You know, Luke chapter 11, there's the man that comes and he's beating on somebody's door and he's asking, I need bread. Can I get some bread from you? I've got some visitors and I have nothing, no bread to set before them. And the person, the neighbor that he's trying to get the bread from is like, go away. I'm in bed. Leave me alone. My kids are in bed. We're all in bed asleep. Leave us alone. But the one keeps pounding, keeps pressing on and pressing on and pressing on. And eventually it says, because of their importunity, they get up and give them bread. Because of their perseverance, they get up and give them bread. There's another example in Luke chapter 18 of a lady who's calling upon an unjust judge, it calls it, to avenge her. And she just presses on and presses on and presses on. And eventually the judge gives in to her and says, "Lest this lady wearies me, I'm going to give her what she wants." In other words, it's teaching us a principle. of pressing in and not giving up. A principle of pressing in and not fading. Just like this lady here, she has no reason, you would think, in the natural. She has no reason in that religious realm of the Israelites to expect or anticipate that anything would happen. As a matter of fact, the disciples, the apostles of Jesus, wanted to send her away and get rid of her. They were just, send her away. She's bothering us. She's pestering us. Because she was a Gentile, they didn't even want to give her the time of day. But it says here in Galatians 6:9, not to faint. To faint not. That lady did not faint. She did not give up. You know, in our faith fight, sometimes we've just got to press in and not allow ourselves to grow weary and not allow ourselves to faint. You might say, well, preacher, how in the world do you do that? You know, and one of the things we've got to understand, I'm going to go to another scripture and read it for you. Out of Isaiah chapter 40, and I'm going to look at verse number 31. Isaiah chapter 40 and verse number 31. But those that wait upon the Lord shall renew their strength. They shall mount up with wings like eagles. They shall run and not be weary, and they shall walk and not faint. You notice there in the very first part of that verse, is the key element. They that wait upon the Lord. They that wait upon the Lord. You see, we've got to learn to wait upon the Lord for our strength. We've got to learn to wait upon the Lord. Those times when we're getting battle weary and we're really struggling, we've got to realize and recognize, you know what, I need to get along with God. I need to be with the Lord. I need to be spending some time in prayer, and I need to be spending some time in worship. I need to be spending some time in meditating on the Word and listening to some preaching and teaching. I know myself that one of the things that I've learned to be a red flag, if I begin to get tired and weary, one of the things that immediately shows up with me is I begin to get easily frustrated with things. You know, some smallest little thing, the littlest thing will just frustrate me. And I realize then, you know what? I must be getting tired here. I must be getting weary, not just physically, but emotionally, spiritually, mentally, maybe. And I just know, I realize that I've got to go get along with God. Because God is the only one that can give me the strength I need. God is the only one that can refresh me. God is the only one that can renew me. I have to get alone in that prayer closet. I have to find a place and just get alone with God and spend time with God in prayer and spend time with God in worship and praising Him and glorifying Him and just spend time in the Word. Just maybe not necessarily like I'm in the Word so often, preaching and teaching. I mean, I do this several times a week normally. You know, sometimes probably about four times a week on a regular basis. So I can get weary doing that. I can wear out myself doing that. But I have to learn to rejuvenate myself or how put myself in a place, not to rejuvenate myself, put myself in a place where the Lord can rejuvenate me. And the way I've learned to do that is just through prayer. The way I've learned to do that is through worship. The way I've learned to do that is just to meditate on the Word of God. Or maybe I need to go and listen to some other people preach and teach and allow myself to be stirred up that way and so on and so forth. But there's another scripture that talks about that in 2 Corinthians chapter 4. And that's verse number 16. And it says, therefore, we do not lose heart, even though our outward man is perishing, yet the inward man is being renewed day by day. So allow God to renew you day by day. As we close here, I'd like to mention to you, if you'd like to give a financial seed into this ministry, a couple, three different ways you can do that. One of the most common ways is to text this number, 833-272-0793. Let me repeat, 833-272-0793. Or else you can go on Facebook, onto our Facebook teaching along the slide. There's a little icon you can click on. Some people will send it the old-fashioned way to River of Life Church, Pekin, Illinois, 246 Derby, 61554. If you'd like to contact the church for any reason whatsoever, you can do that by calling 309-267-5425. Praise the Lord.
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0: 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We do what we do because life and truth matter. Anyone who's been paying attention knows there's a war going on, not just on traditional morality, civility, and decency, but even more fundamentally on historic notions of truth. And the enemy isn't just the onslaught of fake news facilitated by a post-truth culture and turbocharged by growing legions of ideological spin doctors. No, the real enemies of truth range from postmodernist convictions that there is no objective truth to militant scientism that claims that only science can determine truth and religion is little more than primitive superstitions. 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
5: Thank you very much, Randy, and let's go right to our phone callers. First up is Sergio, listening on the web in Rochester, New York. Hi, Sergio.
6: Hi, Hank. How are you, my brother?
5: I'm doing well, thank you.
6: Good, good. I appreciate you taking my call.
5: Pleasure.
6: And as a real quick side note, I remember watching, like Walter Martin back in the 80s on the John Ankerberg show, and I'm so thankful that the Lord has placed this ministry into your hands.
5: Well, thank you, my brother.
6: My question is the kingdom of heaven and the kingdom of God the same thing?
5: Yeah, they are the same thing. In fact, it's interesting. If you go to Matthew 19, the kingdom of God and the kingdom of heaven are actually used interchangeably. I tell you the truth, it is hard for a rich man to enter the kingdom of heaven. It is easier for a camel to go through the eye of a needle than for a rich man to enter the kingdom of God. So in one passage, you have the two phrases used interchangeably.
6: Okay. I mean, I've been looking up like different takes on that from different biblical scholars and so forth. And like, for example, Finnis Jennings Dake. You know, he espoused that they were different. And in other words, the kingdom of heaven was more of a political in its sphere versus the kingdom of God, which was more a moral and spiritual in its sphere.
5: Yeah, he's dead wrong, but he's dead wrong about a lot of other things as well. The annotated Bible that he produced has some tremendous, very serious errors in it.
6: Okay, so when Paul says in Romans in chapter 14, verse 17, and I know obviously, you know, you got to read everything in context, but I'm just giving you the one verse here. He says, "For the kingdom of God is not eating and drinking, but righteousness and peace and joy in the Holy Spirit." But yeah, like when you look at what Jesus said, like to Pilate, that his kingdom was not of this world. And it made it sound more of a political type of governmental type of statement that he could, you know, summon the angels and so forth. And, you know, basically it would, you know, they would stop the Jews from crucifying him. So I guess I'm still a little confused along those lines.
5: Well, the two phrases are just synonymous in meaning. And certainly in the examples that you gave, look, Jews avoided the use of the name of God. And Matthew was writing primarily to a Jewish audience, and his preference, therefore, was the kingdom of heaven, although he does use the kingdom of God four times. But the phrases are used interchangeably. I mean, however they are used, they are used interchangeably. In other words, you can exchange one phrase for the other because there is not a distinction of meaning. Now, I understand that this is a dispensational distinction. The kingdom of heaven or the kingdom of Christ was offered to the Jews but rejected, and thus it is said it will be postponed to the millennial kingdom during the time that Christ will rule from Jerusalem. And the kingdom of God is seen by dispensationalists as being inclusive of both Jew and Gentile. I mean, that's a typical distinction that's made. And that's certainly the distinction that Dake makes. But as I said, his annotated reference Bible is perhaps the worst collection of false teachings I've encountered to date. He has God going from place to place in a body like all other persons, is just an ordinary-sized being. He wears clothes, he eats, he rests, he dwells in a mansion in a city located on a material planet called heaven and the like. These are the kinds of teachings that you will find there, and the distinction that he makes from a dispensational perspective, from my vantage point, is just as laborious or stretched.
6: Okay, very good. Can I ask you one other quick question?
5: Sure.
6: Okay, there's a contemporary, I'm sure you've heard of him, a guy by the name of Miles Monroe.
5: Yeah.
6: And his big thing is teaching on the kingdom and rediscovering the kingdom. So I've been kind of comparing him and some others and so forth on this particular topic. And one of the things that he talks about in Matthew 6, 33, where Jesus says, you know, but seek first the kingdom of God and his righteousness, and all these other things will be added unto you. Now, my understanding is the Greek word for righteousness is pronounced something along the lines of dikaiosune, which my understanding means holy or just or equitable in character or act. Now, but he defines it there as being rightly positioned with an authority of government.
5: Well, he's obviously reading something into the passage that the passage isn't intended to communicate.
6: Okay, so there's nothing with respect to being rightly positioned with an authority of government.
5: No, he's reading something in the passage that the passage isn't intended to communicate. And this is a very common problem with Miles Monroe. He's a guy that is a false teacher, quite frankly. I don't know how else to put it. He minces no words with respect to the nature of God. He says that we have the same nature as God himself. And, of course, he's a typical Word of Faith guy who says you create your own world the same way God creates his. He speaks and things happen. You speak and they happen. So he's constantly reading unintended meanings into the text. That's what's called eisegesis, as I'm sure you know. It's reading something in the text that the text isn't designed to communicate, as opposed to exegesis, pulling out of the text what God has planted in the text.
6: Yeah, well, I know he talks about from a standpoint of you know, because we're created in God's image, that, you know, obviously we're different. We're different from, you know, animals and insects and so forth, and because we've been imbued with, you know, being created in God's image. So that, you know, then they run with that, you know. Well, thank you so much. I appreciate it, Hank. Once again, God bless you and God bless your ministry.
5: Thank you, Sergio. Back to the phone lines. Want to talk to Dana next. He's in Canoga Park, California. Hi, Dana.
7: Hey, Hank. How are you doing?
5: Good. How are you?
7: Hey, I ordered your book, Apocalypse Code.
5: Uh-huh.
7: I'm just waiting to get that in the mail, so I'm anxiously waiting to read that book.
5: Mm-hmm.
7: I was reading in Luke chapter 6, verse 24, Jesus says, "But woe to you who are rich, for you have already received your comfort." Now, I don't know, that seems to be a contradiction. I mean, no, you know, the Bible doesn't condemn being rich. I mean, like Job was rich, and what, King Solomon was rich, and one of the richest men in the world, I think. And they're not, you know, the Bible doesn't condemn being rich. So why would Jesus say, "But woe to you who are rich"? in verse 24 there?
5: Well, context, context, context. There's a context here, and the context is a distinction between those who now weep but will laugh in eternity, and those who are rich

0: associated with wealth. But the point that Jesus Christ is making here is that if you live a long, robust life and you have lots of money, but you do not have a perspective on eternity, then you may laugh now, but in the end, you will weep. So he's trying to take our attention or focus off of mean earthly vanities and place them on eternal verities. But you're absolutely right. The biblical teaching on wealth overall is not how much you have, but what you do with what you have. And that's why Christ makes a very emphatic point. It is the point that it's difficult for a rich man to enter the kingdom of heaven. Because if you have riches, it's very hard to lean upon the arm of God and not lean upon the arm of flesh. It's not impossible, but it's difficult. And so Jesus Christ is constantly warning us, as does the panoply of Scripture, about the deceitfulness that can go with riches. But no, there's nothing inherently wrong with having money. It's all a matter of what you do with what you have.
1: Yeah, but see, the Scripture doesn't, you know, you're kind of putting a lot into the Scripture that, I mean, like, you know, what you're saying, I believe, you know, is Bible theology, but that's not in this Scripture.
0: Sure, it's in the Scripture. I mean, look, there is a sense in which you make theological deductions. That's called scriptural synergy, which is to say you read Scripture in light of Scripture. But this is certainly a consistent teaching in the whole of Scripture. In fact, I lay this out in really clear prose in my book, Christianity Crisis 21st Century, the biblical view of wealth and the biblical view of want. It's clearly laid out, and the book is available through the Ministry of the Christian Research Institute. You can hang on, we can send you a copy, or you can order online at equip.org. 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
2: Pastor Martin Niemöller spent the last 7 years of Nazi rule in concentration camps. Reflecting on the camps where millions would die, Niemöller said, "First, they came for the socialists, and I did not speak out because I was not a socialist. 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

0: 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The number of wolves surrounding the Christian flock is growing, and they relish nothing more than docile sheep utterly incapable of defending themselves. From militant secularists at home to militant Islamists abroad, the assaults on biblical Christianity are growing dangerously. 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
1: Thank you, Randy, and we return to our callers. Next up is Keith, listening in Casper, Wyoming. Hi, Keith.
2: Hey, Hank, thanks for taking my call. I really appreciate you being able to understand that in a way, explain that in a way we can understand it with no theological training.
1: Well, thank you.
2: My question, why we're not seeing the miracles like were performed in the Old and New Testament today, why we're not seeing those miracles today?
1: You know, remember, Jesus Christ did miracles. The apostles and the prophets did miracles, but through that they established themselves as legitimate apostles and prophets. And of course, Jesus, by his resurrection, demonstrated that he was God in human flesh. So we already have the testimony, and we can refer back to a testimony that is not old and antiquated, but is ever new and vibrant and rich. The Bible is not dead and dull. It's dynamic. It's alive. It's functioning. So that what we find in the Scripture is not in the least outdated. The problem is we have become politically correct. We've lost a true valuation of things with respect to the nature of God, and so we now think the Bible is outdated. We think we know better than what the Bible says. And a typical expression of this is same-sex sexuality. When you talk about the Bible's denunciation in this regard, people have polite exasperation etched on their faces because from their perspective, we have moved on, we're more enlightened. But the reality is still the reality that God places parameters around our lives to save us from behavior that's destructive to us. And all the evidence in an age of scientific enlightenment does demonstrate the destructive nature from a physiological and a psychological perspective. So the Bible's not eerily outdated. It's actually eerily up to date with the times. And there is certainly no normative sense in which we can do miracles today. There's no promise that we can do miracles today. The promise of the Bible is quite different, and that is we all get sick and eventually we all die. The issue from a Christian perspective is not health and wealth in this life, but it is the resurrection of the body and the life to come. So Christianity is never intended to give us a peaceful way to come to terms or come to grips with the difficulties or the maladies of life, but it gives us something far better, a way to overcome them through the power of Christ's resurrection. And that's why the main point is to live not for the now, but to use the now for eternity.
2: I'd just like to thank you so much for your time for explaining that, Hank.
1: You got it, Keith. Thanks for calling. And there are only three periods in which miracles prominently manifested themselves: the time of Moses, the time of Elijah and Elisha, and of course the time of Christ and the apostles. So even within biblical times, miracles were not common, and certainly miracles are not normative today. We're certainly not suggesting that God cannot do the miraculous. Of course he can. But we are suggesting that from a biblical perspective, miracles are not normative. They manifested during the periods mentioned because there's an establishment of authority for Jesus, for the apostles, and for the prophets. But now we have the biblical text. And in Luke chapter 16, the rich man wants to go back and warn his brothers. And the enigmatic response is they have Moses and the prophets. If they don't believe that, they're not going to believe even if someone rises from the dead. So we have all the evidence necessary. We have the infallible repository of redemptive revelation. I want to go back to the phone lines, talk to Rita in Nashville, Tennessee. Hi, Rita.
3: Hi, Hank. Thank you for taking my call.
1: You're welcome.
3: I had questions about Mormonism because I have a niece that's a Mormon, and the whole family started off that way, kind of, they all got out of it but her. But they never really talked about, you know, what really went on. So I'm just learning about it. And I hear you say that they're not the same type of Christians that we are, is that what you're saying, because their beliefs are a little bit different?
1: Well, they're not a bit different. They're significantly different. Remember, the founder of Mormonism taught that God himself was once as we are now and is an exalted man and sits enthroned in yonder heavens. So in Mormonism, God is God now, but he was once a man as we are men. And the belief in Mormonism is just as God progressed to godhood, so too we can progress to godhood. And I think just as seriously, they teach an aberration with respect to who Jesus Christ is. In Mormonism, he is the spirit brother of Lucifer, who was conceived in heaven by a celestial mother and then came in flesh as the result of the Father having sex with the Virgin Mary. And of course, their authority is not the Bible. They believe that the Book of Mormon is the most correct of any book on earth and the keystone to their religion. The problem, of course, is that the Book of Mormon has been utterly discredited by both anthropology as well as archaeology.
3: Okay. I just didn't know much about it until you start hearing about it on the news, like the magic underwear. I thought that was something people made up until I actually seen it on TV.
1: No, it's not made up at all. It is a present practice of Mormonism.
3: Okay. Well, I'm learning about it. I just thought some of the stuff was made up, like about the planets and all that kind of stuff. It's just kind of shocking that my niece is so sweet that I just can't believe that she believes that stuff. And it's just kind of shocking to me. Okay, well, thank you.
1: You got it, and we have some very helpful literature at the Christian Research Institute with respect to Mormonism, including a flip chart titled Memorable Keys to the Mormon Mirage. It's 4x6, it's laminated, you can put it in a pocket or a purse, and it gives you the aberrations of Mormonism in a memorable format so that you can use them as springboards or opportunities to share the truth and grace and love that only Jesus Christ can bring to the human heart. I want to go back to the phone lines, talk to Brian. He's listening on the web in Littleton, Colorado. Hi, Brian.
4: Hi, Hank, how are you?
1: Good, how are you?
4: I think there's a disagreement we have. Because, you know, I do believe in the Lord, but I believe the Lord I'm just reading from Mark 12 right here. And in the first of all commandments, hear, O Israel, the Lord our God is one Lord, period. Period, the end. And in my understanding, I heard this on your program, you explained to a lady that, no, there's a second rule which states that there are also three persons. And that doesn't square with that violates rule number one.
1: Well, it actually doesn't, because there's a difference between speaking about persons, and I'm equivocating on that term, and ontology. When you're talking about the nature or essence of God, we're talking about one God. The Bible is not polytheistic. It's fiercely monotheistic. So the Hebrew Shema, hear, O Israel, the Lord your God is one, is reiterated in the New Testament. There's only one God by nature or essence. So we're talking here about a category. It's ontology. When we talk about persons, we're talking...
4: Now, wait a second. When you say category, are you saying that there could be possibly a race of gods, or more gods, or, you know.
1: No, no, I'm not.
4: Is that where you're coming to? Or?
1: No, that's not where I'm coming to. What I'm saying is that there's only one God by nature or essence. So I'm talking philosophically about a category called ontology.
4: Well, yeah, that's like all essence would be of a human nature.
1: No, the nature of God, ontologically, the nature of God is not the same as the nature of human beings. But what I'm saying here is that when the Bible says there is only one God, it's speaking of one God by virtue of nature or essence. When the Bible says that the Father, Son, and the Holy Spirit are God, it is not saying
4: God
1: now
4: the
1: that
4: single,
1: there
4: with no plural to it. It's just the one God,
1: no,
4: singular.
1: What we're talking about here is identity formed and completed on the basis of relationships within the Godhead. Let me put it simply. The Bible says there's one what and three whos.
4: No, it doesn't. Where does it say that?
1: Well,
4: that's what I'm getting to. Where does it?
1: Well,
4: I mean,
1: let me tell you. The Bible says that.
4: Let me just clarify this for you.
1: Okay, you got to hurry because we're almost out of time.
4: If there was more than one person, Jesus Christ would have the opportunity to say it right then and there in Mark 12.
1: Well, Jesus did say it. He said the Father.
4: But in that one essence, there's three persons, and blah, blah, blah, blah. He clearly
1: now, he says the Father and Son are two distinct witnesses and two distinct judges. So he makes a distinction between himself and the Father. So the Trinity simply says this, that there's one God. The Bible communicates clearly that Jesus is God, the Father is God, and the Holy Spirit is God, and the Bible clearly communicates that Father, Son, and Holy Spirit are eternally distinct. You can see this in the Annunciation, you can see this in the baptism of Jesus Christ, you can see it in the Great Commission. So one God revealed in three persons, person having to do with identity formed and completed on the basis of relationships within the Godhead, and they're eternally distinct. So Trinity is just a word that codifies what is taught in Scripture. Out of time for this edition of the Bible Answer Man broadcast. Look forward to seeing you tomorrow right here with more.
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Hey, hey, hey, and welcome to another week's edition of the Daryl Luster Radio Show. And I'm Daryl. I'm here to bring you the very best in traditional and quartet gospel music and literally bring you a great time. And what a time do we have planned for you today. I'm telling y'all, we've got some music. The music is outlined just right. Now, keep that with that in mind. We still have saved some places for you because you may have something that you want to hear. And all you got to do is give me a call at 769-241-2050. That number again, 769-241-2050. And I got you. I promise you, I got you. I'm going to prove it to you. Once that phone starts ringing, you're going to hear those requests get answered. That's what we do here. Also want to shout out to all of the mothers celebrating Mother's Day in the month of May. We don't just do it for one day. My mama couldn't do that for my mama. No, sir. My mama brought in this world 15 children. And you listening to the last one to come over the fence right about now. Hey, thank you for being the very best part of the Daryl Luster Radio Show.

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I'm living this moment.

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4: This is Ed Gray. 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He drives an inexpensive car that's over 5 years old, and he is very careful with his spending. One of the things the book The Millionaire Mind recommended those of us who want to become millionaires to do is to cut back on high-status purchases. Even if it requires you to lower your current lifestyle a notch or makes you seem a bit more downscale than your neighbors. Reduce your spending so that you can save and invest 15 to 25% of your annual income before taxes. Let's start creating wealth for our children and ourselves. If it's possible in the world, it's possible for us. We only need to apply the principles. I'm Ed Gray, author of the book 40 Days to a Life of Gold. Elevate your thoughts and rise.

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0: My name is Larry McCall from Brown Summit, North Carolina. I'm listening to the North Carolina A&T radio station 90.1. And yes, I would like to have a request of Yolanda Adams, Open My Heart. And also I wish to wish my stepdaughter, Marlene Bennett, happy birthday. Her birthday was May 7th. Thank you.
1: Yes, sir. I'd like to know if you could send out a prayer or a song for Elder Larry Gordon and Evangelist Carolyn Gordon. They're both celebrating birthdays in the month of May. And also, they have been married for over 53 years. And I want you to pray for them. You have a blessed day, young man. God bless you.

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Hope that you're enjoying our show today. Hope that you're enjoying the music and still, yet and still, if you haven't heard your song yet, as of yet, all you got to do, give me a call here at 769-241-2050. That number again, 769-241-2050. Let us know about it and we'll get it in for you. I'm telling you, that's kind of how it works for you. We aim to please. That's right. So give me a shout. 769-241-2050 will also get your birthday and anniversary wishes in for the month of May. We will remember them the entire month of May. And just give me a call here, 769-241-2050. That's coming up very shortly. You don't want to miss it. Give me a shout, 769-241-2050. If mama is still around, give me a call, 769-241-2050. If she's going on to be with the Lord like mine is, give me a call, 769-241-2050.

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1: This is Tommy Brown, and I'm calling from Winston-Salem, North Carolina. I listen to 13 for the Light, and I would like for you to play for me. This is Old Tommy Group. I thank God for my mama. God bless you. Love you. Take care.
2: 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Wiped the tears from my little eye.

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2: So you say you learned how to walk when you were two. 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This all-around best exercise will shed about 300 calories in an hour. So walk regularly and walk right. I'm Alexis Comer for Black Health Now.

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0: Mama showed you love even when she put belt to booty. Thank you, Mama. Happy Mother's Day. Looking for uplifting gospel music and family-friendly entertainment? 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It's easy. 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
6: If you're someone who isn't super active, just thinking about the amount of exercise you're supposed to get every week can feel daunting. 75 minutes of vigorous exercise, 150 minutes of moderate intensity exercise. It's a lot, but I have some good news for you in the form of a recent study out of Norway. Researchers found that for most sedentary people, getting just 5 more minutes of meaningful movement a day had a statistically significant impact on their expected lifespan. So did reducing the amount of time they sat every day by just 30 minutes. That's not to say that this bare minimum is what you should aspire to, but I think it's a good reminder that doing something is always better than doing nothing. The point is, just get started. Work just a little bit more movement into your daily routine, and don't even think of it as exercise. I'm Dr. Sanjay Gupta, helping you live a better life.
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Hey, hey, hey, Daryl. Happy birthday goes out to Stellar Award-winning Marrette Brown Clark. Birthday May 5th. Happy birthday goes out to Willie Banks of Willie Banks and the Messengers. Birthday May 11th. Happy birthday goes out to one of the chief architects of contemporary gospel music, Grammy Award-winning Walter Hawkins. Birthday May 18th. And last but certainly not least, happy birthday goes out to gospel's greatest storyteller, Dorothy Norwood. Birthday May 29th. Again, happy birthday to all of our May birthdays. This is Shell B, doing it like it shall be done, on behalf of the Daryl Luster Radio Show, bringing you birthday shout-outs for the month of May.

Put on those red bottom shoes. You ain't got nothing to lose. What do red bottoms cost? And do are they available for men and women? Somebody answer that question. 769-241-2050. The red bottom shoes, how much do they cost? And I'm sure they vary in prices, but somebody give me something general. And do they sell them for men and women? Okay. Red bottom shoes. That's content, isn't it, Mike Chandler? Okay. You said have some content. In addition to the birthdays that Shelby gave us, Nicole Rogers celebrates on the 1st of May. Colleague Lassiter celebrates on the 1st as well. Naley celebrates on May the 2nd. T.A. Williams celebrates on May the 5th. Happy Mother's Day to all the mothers on May 10th. Natasha Lowe celebrates on May the 13th. Marjorie Boone celebrates on May the 17th. Roscoe Robinson celebrates on May the 19th, along with Edward Earl. Anthony Ingram celebrates on May the 20th, and Nubia Lassiter celebrates on May 26th. Happy birthday, everybody!

you go through, it's good to know you can talk to somebody that won't judge you but point you in the right direction. I talked to mama about some stuff I was going through. And mama said, "Have you prayed?" I said, "Yeah."

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I said, Mama, I've been taking medicine and it seemed like it won't help. 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

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He said, "First thing I want you to know is I'm proud of you." He said, "You carried me all over the country. If I needed some water, you were there. If I needed some food, you were there." He said, "I'm proud of you." And he said, "As long as you live, I'll never die." He said, "You walk like me, you act like me, you look like me." He said, "But I got to want something I want you to do." I said, "What is that, Daddy?" This is what Daddy told me. He said, "Son, I

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15: That's right, I'm the undisputed king of quartet music, meaning that nobody plays quartet music quite like me. From the coast of California to the shores of Maine, ask anybody, they'll tell you. 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In this-

A change has come over me. He changed my life, and now I'm free. Jermaine is coming at this time.

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Musical Soul Food Gospel is now on Alexa. It's easy. Just say, Alexa, play Musical Soul Food. From classic gospel hits to today's inspiring voices, you'll hear music that uplifts, encourages, and inspires anytime, right in your own home. 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
1: School can be really tough for kids. There's the pressure to fit in, everyday rejections and embarrassment from teachers or peers, coupled with the basic challenge of just doing well academically in school. That's why it's important for us to encourage our kids and show them every day that we love and support them. One way you can show and tell your kids that you're behind them and in their corner is to hide a note in their book bag or their homework folder for them to find when they get to school. This happy little surprise is especially nice if they're having difficulties in a subject. A small note saying, "You're doing a great job," or "I know you can do it," will provide much needed encouragement that, though small to you, can mean the world to them. I'm Ebony Funderburk, your Glamazon Mom. 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
0: That's a mommy moment. 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

reminds me what the word of the Lord says. 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That lets me know when I get out of here, I got somewhere else to go. 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It

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1: How many of y'all want the Lord to have His way? 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
1: Is your teen underperforming at school? 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Your teen should be getting enough sleep every night to fully be alert the next day. 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This has major impact on their academic performance, athletic abilities, and their emotions. And child, you know, when we talk about teens and emotions, that's a whole nother caveat. So do yourself and your teens a favor. Set a lights out time during the school week. Communicate to them why you're setting a sleep curfew, and more importantly, stick with it. Your teens, their emotions, and their academics will thank you. I'm Ebony Funderburk, your Glamazon Mom. 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
3: 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Tell him there is no failure. Say it like you believe it. 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I wish you could see yourself in the future.

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It's easy. 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

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We don't know winter.

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Here's old Wino. Wasn't dressed up, didn't have no Bible, wasn't on his way to church, but I heard him say, I'm blessed. And it's just good to wake up in the morning and know that you're blessed.

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It's easy. Just say, Alexa, play Musical Soul Food. 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
3: This is Ed Gregg. We're speaking with motivational speaker Mike Howard, who is the author of the book From Ordinary to Extraordinary. 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
4: That's correct, Ed. 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It was once said that the mind is like a parachute. 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
3: That was Mike Howard, author of the book From Ordinary to Extraordinary.

The Importance of Rest for Focus on Women. This is April. We are all running at top speed. And I think as women, we're running faster than anyone. And it's all taking a toll on us mentally and physically. So today, I'm urging you to rest. Now, we've spoken many times about the importance of getting enough sleep, how over time, the lack of sleep results in weight gain, increased blood pressure, and higher risk of heart attacks. But today, I'm specifically talking about rest, that needed break from the everydayness, that time where we allow ourselves to replenish, to slow down, to refocus. True rest is just as important as sleep. It's amazing how we've conditioned ourselves to take pride in not using all of our vacation days or bragging about how busy we are. Yes, we couch our comments as complaints, but too often we wear these complaints as badges of honor, as though proving our struggles and busyness bring us self-worth. Well, that's just plain stupid. Every day we march closer and closer to death, and when we finally get there, do we want our lives to be measured by our to-do list? Instead, take the time to rest, to reflect, to pray, to enjoy family, to slow down. For Focus on Women, this is April Anderson, Rest Dynamically.

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3: Yep, it's Down Home Gospel. Back in the day, classics. I'm your host, Melvin Williams, and today is no exception because we're going to be featuring some hit classic songs from my boys, the Williams Brothers. So get ready because it's about to go down.

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1: Brother Melvin Williams, I just want to thank you for doing this tribute for my brother, Bishop Rance Allen. I am Reverend Mike Richards of the Bethel Missionary Baptist Church of Tatums, Oklahoma. And one of the greatest songs, or one of the, he's sung a whole lot of songs, and but one that really touched my soul was the one he did with Kurt Franklin. That's something about the name of Jesus. God bless you.

Hey, this is Country Boy Bishop Neil Roberson from Durant, Mississippi. And let me tell you something. 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

Now, here's an interesting thought of the day by the great singer-songwriter producer Lionel Richie. There's no such thing as failure. When you win, you win. And when you lose, you learn. Now, that's interesting.

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You are the one in the mirror, so vote. Make that change.

shadow of death, I will fear no evil. For thou art with me, your rod and your staff comforts me. We have a great shepherd that promised to never leave us, neither forsake us. He will always be on your side. It doesn't matter your challenge. It doesn't matter your situation. Your shepherd will never give up on you. Hang in there, my brother. Hang in there, my sister. God is on your side.

0: This is Mommy Moments with the Glamazon Mom.
1: Many kids today are not getting enough sleep. For that fact, neither are their parents, honey. Sometimes the lack of sleep can be evidenced by kids having difficulty focusing on assignments in class or acting out. Make sure your kids are getting enough sleep at night. They need at least 8 to 9 hours to allow their young bodies to develop properly. Adequate sleep is vital for maturing children. It affects their growth, learning, and future performance. During the school week, you should go ahead and set a lights out time and have kids adhere to it on a consistent basis. Be sure to communicate to them why you are setting a sleep curfew, and more importantly, determine to stick with it. I'm Ebony Funderburk, your Glamazon Mom. Make it a great and restful day, and stay fabulous, honey.
0: That's a mommy moment. Be a Glamazon Mom on Facebook, like our fan page at Glamazon Moms, and remember, not all superheroes wear capes. Glamazon Mom.
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3: Hello.
4: Hey, it's me, Kirk. I need to speak to Bishop.
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4: All right.
5: Hello?
4: Hey, I got some stuff I need to talk to you about. Lately, Pastor, I've been having all these crazy kind of dreams. It's hard to sleep, I can't eat. It's scary, you know?
5: I know what you mean.
4: I mean, ever since that Tuesday, seemed like life is getting real strange.

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1: Yeah, but you ain't feeling me.
0: No, son, I know just how you feel. See, just because I preach and teach, don't mean I don't get scared sometimes.
1: Yeah, whatever, but you TD Jakes.
0: Well, then I don't make mistakes.
1: Well,
0: then let me tell you what's on my mind.

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Musical Soul Food Gospel is now on Alexa. It's easy. Just say, Alexa, play Musical Soul Food. 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Say it today. 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
1: This is Ed Gray. Victor Hugo once said, "There's one thing stronger than all the armies in the world, and that is an idea whose time has come." Ray Kroc, who built McDonald's restaurants into a worldwide empire, was in his 50s and selling milkshake machines for a living when he visited the original McDonald's drive-in restaurant in Riverside, California. He drove up early one morning before the place opened and saw customers forming a line outside. He also saw an idea whose time had come, and nothing could stop him from turning that idea into reality. At any one given time, God gives at least 12 people the same idea. Some people just don't believe in their visions. Others will just be afraid. But the one who believes and has the courage to act inherits the wealth of the universe. I'm Ed Gray. Elevate your thoughts and rise.
2: Hallelujah. Is there anybody here that needs a blessing from God? The blessing that God gives, no man can take from you. Glory to God. Come on, choir, say it. Say, bless me.
3: Bless me, Lord, bless me.
2: Even me.
3: Even me.
2: Lord.
3: Lord, bless me.
2: 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Say, bless me.
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0: 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They've been proven to help maintain a healthy heart, ward off prostate and breast cancer, and help diabetics avoid hardening of the arteries. 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I'm Alexis Comer for Black Health Now. 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
1: This is April Anderson for Focus on Women. Okay, I'll say it now and we'll probably say it again. This year we're going to talk a lot about establishing good financial habits. Why do I keep bringing up this topic? Because it's extremely important that we as a community invest in ourselves to grow our wealth. No, I'm not talking about simply earning more money. I'm talking about real wealth. What's the difference? We can all earn more money, but if every time we earn more money, we spend more, we aren't creating wealth, and wealth is what's lasting. Wealth is what keeps you from worrying about expenses, even if you lose your job. Wealth is what can be passed down to your kids. Your income, no matter its size, can't be passed down. So how do you determine your wealth? Wealth is what you're worth after you value all your assets, money, home, stuff, and then deduct all your expenses. The number you're left with is your wealth. Let me be clear on this. It doesn't take a large income to grow your wealth, but it does take dedication and good financial habits. While your income is what you're paid, your wealth is what's lasting. So remember, just because you make a lot doesn't mean you're worth a lot. This year, commit to growing your wealth. This is April for Focus on Women. Be dynamically wealthy.
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Post-workout soreness is nothing new, but what can you do about it? Ice and more exercise is the advice of experts. The cause of delayed muscle soreness after a big exertion like a road race are microscopic tears and trauma to the muscles combined with inflammation. To ease inflammation, ice down sore muscles and joints. To relieve soreness and prevent stiffening, moderate stretching or mild exercise is recommended. A mild workout like walking on a treadmill or taking a swim following a strenuous workout will keep muscles and joints from locking up. The soreness will still be there, but you probably won't be immobilized by it if you keep moving. 5 minutes in an icy bath after a big workout will constrict the cells, close them down, and reduce the inflammation. I'm Alexis Comer for Black Health Now.

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